0: And CC runs the entire international operation and has fought hard for Pastor Brunson, Pastor Naren, countless individuals that are imprisoned or jailed or trapped because of their ministry and their faith, that it's not just a part of your workday. It becomes a part of your life because you have to deal with the realities of the clock. Yeah. And that's exactly what you do. That is exactly why you are sitting here talking about this today, is because you were up late last night working on it.
1: Yes, and I will work all day and I will work all night again because, again, if you cannot tell, I am very passionate. I think we have a very good opportunity to get him home right now, but we need everyone engaged and everyone caring and everyone helping the ACLJ to get Pastor Saw's issue and case known.
2: 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Is it sign in?
1: Yep, I think you can go to aclj.org/CAO, aclj.org/CAO, sign that petition and share it everywhere you can.
2: 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We'll be right back with more on Seculum.
3: 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Countless unborn babies remain in jeopardy, and across the globe, innocent Christians are being targeted and killed across this country and around the world. 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
2: Welcome back to Seculo. We're going to take some calls, and some phone lines are open. You can be a part of it at 1-800-684-3110. It is back to school week, and we know a lot of you have questions related to that very topic. What you can do for not only your kids, your grandkids, or maybe you're a teacher. Look, there's a lot of different ways the ACLJ can get involved in the work that involves our students, but also, again, like I said, our teachers. Those of you that work in the school, you may have questions. We have passed, or we've had teachers who have wanted to pray, you know, even in their car, and we're told they couldn't. And we have represented so many of them. We have had students who have had to read, you know, things that they thought were profane out loud in school, and we've been able to protect them. There's a lot of ways the ACLJ team can get involved. And so if it's related to school, know the ACLJ will be there to support your rights. 1-800-684-3110 to call in as well. Will's got something.
0: And I also want to give an update on if you are going to aclj.org/CAO to sign that petition. The way that it is structured right now, some people are getting a different image than we put up, as well as a different count. That is the correct petition. All of that is going into the same batch, but some people may see 9,900. On their counter, same petition. It's just the where it's pulling the number from is different at this time. We'll try to get that remedied for everyone, but it's all going to the same place. We do have over 332,000. I didn't want anyone that went to that.
2: I see 332,308.
0: Some people on our team received the other page when they pulled it up, and I just wanted to make sure that no one's concerned and don't miss out on signing that just because it looks different than the number we were giving on the broadcast.
2: Right,
0: so aclj.org/CAO.
2: Which, by the way, that's how say Pastor Saw, but it is spelled CAO. So I'll make sure people understand that when they're going, why am I going to CAO? You may not have ever seen it in text. That's how it is spelled. Let's go to the first call of the day, or at least of this segment. Ronald in

0: Kala, glad to have you with us. So excited to have Doug Becker back for How Do We Live. I love the way he teaches. If I was going to enroll in a seminary, I would want Doug Becker to be one of my professors. I think he would be a great class to take. And I think we're going to learn a lot this week about forgiveness in a very positive way. I also want to say something else. I was reflecting this weekend on something that God says repeatedly throughout Scripture. In fact, not just this weekend, but for the last several weeks, since my pastor more or less spoke on Psalm 27 a few weeks ago, in which you have repeated in that psalm something that the God of Scripture says over and over again. He reminds us throughout all of the Old Testament and New Testament, fear not, don't be afraid, do not fear, have no fear, be not afraid, do not fear, don't fear, fear not. These commands run through all Scripture. And in almost every one of the instances, he gives us a reason for it. And I'm not sure about you, but I have plenty of reason to have anxiety as we head into the next stretch of 2026. There's things I'd like to accomplish. There's things that I have not yet accomplished. There's details and decisions and dollars and effort and will I do enough? Will I be enough? Will I be able to handle enough? And at the end of the day, with all of the anxiety that I can work up, I won't add one more layer of anything significant to my life in worrying about it. I won't. Worry doesn't accomplish anything. And anxiety doesn't get anything done but more, you know, more efficiently or better or more thoroughly. And this is why I was thinking about this fear not command, because there's just not much we can do about the stuff that we don't control. And that's why what they say, what Psalm 27 says, is such an encouragement. When in Psalm 27, fear not is best translated as just don't do fear. Like we don't do roller coasters, or I don't do pizza, or whatever somebody uses the expression I don't do. We should just don't do fear. That's what we should do. And I can hear you saying to yourself, but Kev, how do we do that? Just don't do it. That sounds like pie in the sky. That sounds like something that, you know, you tell somebody when you're not really thinking something through all the way. Well, I would disagree with you. And I would also say this, that we can draw great encouragement about not fearing, because in every place where God instructs us not to fear, he also always quickly adds, for I am with you. So when he says, don't fear, do not fear, be not afraid, have no fear, all the different ways that it's phrased in Scripture, in almost every one of them, there's a corresponding phrase that comes after it that says, do not fear because I am with you, because I am the Lord your God, because I am here. I'm not going anywhere. I am with you. God, the God of the universe, the God who made us, the God who made the world around us, the God who made every living thing that crawls, the God who is in charge of knowing the entire future, the God who made us in our mother's womb, the God who's allowed us to be here to this day, the God who sent his Son to the cross so that he could take our sins, so that we could believe, so that we could have new life, so that we could be reconciled to him, the God that has the power over all of that, he's the God that says, don't fear because I am with you. That's a significant thing. He is with us. So, if he weren't with us, it would be impossible not to fear. If he weren't with us, we would have anxiety. We would have worries. We would have right to worries because we can't handle all of this on our own. But the important point is that he is with us. So as I was thinking this through, I thought, I'm going to start my week out differently this week. I'm just not going to do fear. I'm going to encourage you. Let's not do fear. Let's not have anxiety. Let's not be tied up in knots about things that we don't control. Let's instead bring every thought captive of what we do control. Let's make the choice to honor those that we have given our vows to. Let's make the choice to be respectful to our children, even when they are not respectful to us. And I mentioned some of these specific things because they're all things I've struggled with in the last few days. Let's be the people of honor. Let's honor the God who says that He wants us not to fear. Why? Because He is here. He made a promise to us that we wouldn't need to fear because He is already here. And one of the great freeing, liberating moments of my life this weekend, after all of the worries of last week, after all of the worries that this week can contain, after I've looked at spreadsheets and timelines and deadlines and all the rest, all of it comes under that command, don't fear. And why? Because He's here. And what does that ultimately mean for us? If He's here and we have no need to fear, then this is the only place we need to be, is with Him. I'm Kevin McCullough, coming right back. More of your Monday straight ahead. Hi, Kevin McCullough. 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

0: that place. 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
0: Just 2 weeks before his tragic assassination on September 10th, 2025, conservative leader Charlie Kirk sat down for one of his final interviews to wrestle with a timeless question. Does God still speak today? That conversation became the foundation for the powerful and provocative new documentary, Can You Hear Me Now?, that explores prophecy, faith, scripture, history, and the role believers are called to play in our culture today. 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If you appreciate thoughtful conversations about faith, history, and the public square, I believe you'll find this film compelling. 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
0: Kevin McCullough, and I am so excited to get to have you with us every single weekday. Thank you for making us your choice of where you spend your time. I know that you don't have to be with us. 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
1: With SRN News, I'm Bob Agnew in Washington. The Trump administration is launching a new economic campaign against Iran. Here's correspondent Willie Nelson.
2: Treasury Secretary Scott Bessent is announcing a major new sanctions effort targeting the Iranian regime.
3: Today we are launching Operation Economic Outcast to foreclose every other option available to the Iranian regime. Beginning today, the actions of Treasury and other agencies will tighten the noose and block every potential source of revenue that funds the IRGC and the evil Iranian regime.
2: The move expands the administration's financial pressure campaign as Iran's currency continues to collapse. Willie Nelson, The White House.
1: The Iranian rial has collapsed to an historic low against the U.S. dollar, now trading at around 2 million rials per dollar. The dollar has more than doubled against the rial over the past year. On Wall Street, near the close, the Dow up 147 points, the NASDAQ off by 260. This is SRN News.
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7: All right, Kevin McCullough, glad to have you with us. 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Okay, I can't for the life of me understand what the problem with Stephanie White is. Stephanie White is the head coach of the Indiana Fever. And she urged reporters not to give any attention to an incident that happened courtside at the Wintrust Arena, calling the thing a social media thing after Enes Kanter Freedom, one of the men who's declared himself eligible for the WNBA draft, was ejected following a verbal clash with Chicago Sky Guard.

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2: Welcome back, America. I'm Hugh Hewitt. Coming up, I'm going to give you my opinion of the toxic waste dump that is the Cleveland Browns media reputation today, and their fan base's smoldering volcanic reaction at what they did. But it's not a sports talk show. This is really about how does an organization make such a bad decision? And the answer is applicable to every organization everywhere. It's when you close yourself off from inputs and you just decide you're smarter than everybody and you're not going to care about what anyone thinks, and you press forward on your, quote, plan. And, you know, you can get away with it in sports if you own the team, and it's the NFL because you're buoyed along by 31 other franchises. But they're going to try and sell seat licenses in Cleveland next month for a new stadium that's 2 years down the road. I don't know what they're thinking. Meanwhile, I want to play for you the last bit of Scott Bessent at the Treasury press conference today about the effort to collapse Iran's economy, cut number 26.
14: This is a sustained campaign to collapse every last option for Iran. Let there be no ambiguity as to the position of the United States. An economic engagement of any kind with this murderous regime will expose those responsible to the full reach of American power. For decades, this regime has drawn strength from a calculus that regards Iranian retaliation as certain and American enforcement as negotiable. Under President Trump, that era is over. To the ordinary soldiers supporting this regime, as more and more of your paychecks stop or are supposedly just delayed, ask whether your commanders are leading your country to triumph or to ruin. And recall that the Berlin Wall fell when ordinary soldiers decided not to shoot at their own people. And to those who enable Tehran, do not discount the cost of testing Washington's resolve. No nation should expect to enjoy the rewards of our system while helping those who seek to destroy it. It is now a time for world leaders to make a decision between prosperity and isolation.

0: Here's something most people don't know. 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
3: Welcome back, America. I'm Hugh Hewitt. Abdul El-Sayed at a campaign event before the cameras were on him, all right, before he was the nominee from July, cut number 13.
4: I think the approach that we've often taken to terrorism has been to figure out how to leverage the might of the U.S. military to go in and root out, right, certain terrorist organizations, etc. And where that's necessary, that's necessary. But I also think we need to be curious about why those things happen in the first place. Like, what drives somebody to want to commit such a heinous act? Like, I have to be a student of people's pain. Like, that's what I did in medicine. That's what I try to do in politics. Like, what happens when people are in pain? And I think that part of what we have to understand is that sometimes when we move, we create so much collateral damage because too often we have been on the wrong side of our own policies.
5: Right.
4: That's not ever to say that terrorism is okay, because it's wrong, it's never okay, and you have to address it when it happens. But I think we have to make sure that when we say that there's a rules-based international order, that we are the principal follower of the rules, not just the principal enforcer of the rules.
5: Right.
4: And I think too often, you know, one of the things that I do bring to this is my whole life, I've been forced to explain who I am to people, my whole life, right? Oftentimes, even in my own family, right? Because I have experienced...
3: I'm not interested in this part. It's an empty room. We've got to ask why terrorists are terrorists. Hurt people, remember? My goodness, Michigan, I know you're listening to me right now. You can't vote for this guy. You just can't. I'm in the Relief Factor studio. Took it in hour number one. Remind you in hours two and three. If you take it every day, you get rid of the minor aches and pains that come with exercise and aging. I did my 10 miles on Saturday. I told you I thought I would get that. The weather was perfect. Not too hot. There were no grandchildren around. There were no other obligations, no duties. So I just got out and went, got it done, and had a lot of good podcasts to listen to and trundle along. And as a result, did actually 10 and a half because I miscalculated a little bit. And that's fine on Saturday. On Sunday, you're a little bit stiff. And so double down on the Relief Factor. Take it again today. I'll be fine tomorrow. So would you if you try it, the starter pack for 3 weeks. 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Then you're on like me, one packet a day for more than 15 years. 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Coming right back with Admiral Mark Montgomery. Don't go anywhere, America. Admiral Montgomery.

0: Montgomery coming up to talk about the embargo and how it's going and how much oil is getting out of the Gulf. Stay with us.
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Welcome back, America. I'm Hugh Hewitt. I got a cover with you, got in your cars late today or tuned in the Salem News Channel late. Hassan Piker did two things this weekend, both of them reprehensible, or in the last week. Let me be careful. This weekend, he mocked the grieving for Charlie Kirk. There was a song written about Charlie Kirk, I believe by a Christian worship and praise band, and this is Hassan Piker with his crazy left-wing lunatic communist Maoist fringe outfit on, mocking Charlie and his murder by singing that song, cut number four.

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2: Welcome back, America. I'm Hugh Hewitt. Yesterday, there were Sunday shows, and Hassan Piker had been ghoulish about Charlie Kirk and had threatened state senator from Michigan, who's Jewish, the week before. Biggest weekend story, political story out there. And so I asked Dwayne, Mr. Producer, to go through the five Sunday shows and find everyone who talked about Hassan Piker. We had one exchange between Kristen Welker and Tim Scott that Kristen Welker would not let Tim Scott finish. And then we had Chris Van Hollen on Meet the Press with Kristen Welker. And Chris Van Hollen has been endorsed by Abdul El Sayed, who was carried over the finish line by Hassan Piker. Here's his response, cut number six.
3: All right, I do have to ask you about your own political future. You have faced growing calls to challenge leader Chuck Schumer for Democratic leader if your party were to retake the Senate. I know that that's an if still. Those calls followed you even while you were campaigning with Abdul El Sayed. I want to play a little clip and get your reaction on the other side.
4: We want someone who's going to be there for working people in Michigan. And, of course, he'd be a United States senator, so for working people all over the country.
5: And a new Senate Majority Leader.
4: And we need to make sure. And if I have anything to do about it, the next Senate Majority Leader, Chris Van Hollen.
3: All right, well, there it is. Abdul El Sayed endorsing you as the next Majority Leader if Democrats retake control of the Senate. Do you want the job?
2: No question about Hassan Piker. None. An absolutely meaningless question, do you want the job? A time eater, a time waster, and compare to Tim Scott, cut number five.
3: All right, let's talk about another state that you raised, another big state, Michigan, the face-off between Democrat Abdul El Sayed and former Congressman Mike Rogers. The NRSC continues to put out social media posts claiming that Abdul El Sayed has quote-unquote terrorist ties, and yet there is no evidence that he has terrorist ties. Senator, should the NRSC stop running those ads?
6: Well, we know without question that he had family members who helped resource Osama bin Laden. We know without question that he campaigns with Piker, who said at one point that America deserved 9/11.
3: Let's stay focused on Al Sayed, though.
2: All right, you see what you did? Let's not bring up Hassan Piker because that's inconvenient for Democrats. I know, Kristen. I've worked with Kristen. I did a debate with Kristen. That's someone in her ear telling her, don't let him get near Piker. We don't want to indict the Democratic Party for their problem. We don't want to throw a lantern on their problem, which is Hassan Piker. That's the media. It will not protect the Democrats from Hassan Piker. He is their poster boy. Thank you, Adam. Thank you, Harley. Thank you, Generalissimo. No, thank you, Cleveland Browns. I'll be back tomorrow. I'll be on special report tonight on the panel, the All-Star panel, so see you tonight, and I'll be back tomorrow on the next Hugh Hewitt Show.
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0: I think that they are freaking out.
1: Yeah. Don Palmer, Heritage Foundation, is with us in our final minutes. What are the next steps here? Obviously, you can't appeal the Supreme Court, but they're going to continue these arguments. And what is the venue for the arguments here now that the injunction's been lifted? And what's the timeline? Because there's some states that are going to start mailing out ballots soon.
0: Well, you're going to have district courts hearing arguments today. In fact, today, they'll probably by the end of the week, they'll challenge the USPS rule that's going to be coming into effect. And I just think it's well written. It really does respect the rights of the states. But I'm sure a district court will enjoin it, and it'll be back up the Supreme Court substantively. And of course, you know, a lot of states will argue this is way too close to the election, but we are 75 days to the election. I think states should have been preparing for this and have been preparing. And so I think that this rule could go into effect. We'll just see what the Supreme Court does.
1: But ultimately, I would think the Constitution sort of has superiority over all these statutes. And the Constitution dictates that only U.S. citizens are voting in these federal elections. And so that sort of trumps everything. If the government can maintain that there are non-citizens that are registered to vote and the states aren't doing anything to keep those non-citizens from voting, then the Constitution should prevail.
0: Yeah, and I think that's why there's a really good chance here. The ace card, really, for the Trump administration is that USPS is a federal entity. It provides mail, you know, it transports our mail, and the states have to use that. So the federal government has obviously an interest here. This agency is transporting mail ballots, and so there should be rules and regulations on security and accuracy and transparency of that process. And so I think that the Trump administration is in a strong position. And that's why you see such a clamor at this point, and really fear in the eyes of Democrats as they see that this actually is going to go into effect.
1: Well, Don Palmer, in the meantime, I'll be reading up on everything you've written about this over at heritage.org. I know there's a good library of data that you've provided, and we'll have you back to talk about whatever the next step is. Thank you, sir. 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
4: News this hour from Town Hall. I'm Rich Thomason. The U.S. trade dispute with Canada rises to the next level today. Canada is expected to unveil retaliatory tariffs against the U.S. The response to President Trump's 50% tariffs on $20 billion worth of Canadian imports.
5: President Trump says Canada has taken advantage of the United States for years. He plans to raise tariffs on Canadian automobiles, auto parts, and steel to 50% in 2027. And Vice President J.D. Vance says the administration's goal is simple: level the playing field and secure fairness for American businesses.
4: Correspondent Ken Lorman. An oil tanker has been disabled after being hit by an unknown projectile off Oman. United Kingdom.

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5: Breaking news this hour from Town Hall. Amit Thomason. Today is the day the other shoe will drop in the U.S. trade dispute with Canada. The Canadians are expected to announce their response to President Trump's 50% tariffs on billions of dollars worth of Canadian goods. The president, meanwhile, says he's considering renaming Lake Ontario to Lake America as a trade dispute deepens. Treasury Secretary Bessent says the president's been working the phones. He's been talking with Iran's trading partners.
6: The president is making phone calls to world leaders with specific requests to cease their interaction with the regime. We are already seeing results.
5: As a defiant Tehran responds to the Trump administration's declaration of economic war.
7: Iran's finance minister, Ali Madanazida, said sanctions were not new to his country and that it had a two-year plan to deal with the latest ones. Iran's Security Chief Mohsen Rezai threatened on social media that not a single drop of oil would be exported from the region. The U.S. Treasury Secretary Scott Bessent said that banks, businesses, and countries that dealt with Iran would share its isolation if they refused to cut ties. Iran's largest trading partners include China, Turkey, and the United Arab Emirates. Arab Emirates, which announced last week it was halting

0: all trade and financial transactions with Tehran.
1: The BBC's Yolande Nell. The Trump administration is set to revoke the student and business visas of up to 200,000 asylum seekers. A State Department spokesman says they're foreigners who have entered the country claiming to be short-term visitors but then file for asylum to stay permanently. Firefighting crews are slowly getting a handle on the massive Hawk Fire near Reno, Nevada. 27% containment, no new fire growth being reported. On Wall Street, the Dow 25 points higher, the Nasdaq is up 163. More on these stories at townhall.com.
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6: From the AM 1640, The Answer news desk, I'm Dave King. Washington County investigators have identified the five people found dead at a secluded property near Forest Grove over the weekend. Authorities say three generations of the Kimsey family were among the victims. Investigators believe 36-year-old Benjamin Parker was responsible. His body was later found inside a vehicle in Enumclaw, Washington. In Clark County, a wildfire near Yakult triggered a Level 3 Go Now evacuation order on Monday afternoon. The fire was burning west of Highway 503 between Hidden Meadows Drive and Mountain View Drive. Crews were using engines, brush rigs, and water tenders to try to slow the spread of the fire. Oregon leaders say they'll keep fighting to protect vote-by-mail after a U.S. Supreme Court ruling gave the Trump administration the green light to move ahead with new mail voting restrictions. State officials say Oregon's vote-by-mail system will remain in place for the fall's elections. Portland police are now investigating a homicide after a man who was badly burned in Old Town last week died from his injuries. Investigators say 54-year-old Anthony Knights was found with severe burns near Northwest Davis and NATO on August 18th. Police say the suspect has not been found. Well, it's tough news for Rip City. Trailblazers starting guard Shaedon Sharpe is expected to miss significant time after suffering a knee injury. ESPN is reporting that Sharpe tore a meniscus and could be sidelined for about 6 months. You can always get the latest news at theanswerportland.com.
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7: Pretty warm today, but our temperatures are going on a little cooling trend starting tomorrow. Mix of sun and clouds, and we're in the upper 80s for today's high. Overnight, upper 50s and clear, and then a little bit of fog in the morning on Wednesday. Sunny and will be a little cooler. Our high stays around 80. You can always get the latest weather at theanswerportland.com. I'm meteorologist Steve Hamilton on AM 1640, The Answer.
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3: This is Ed Morrissey of HotAir.com for Town Hall. Freedom stood up for reality, and the crowd went nuts. Enes Kanter Freedom attended a WNBA game with a t-shirt that defined a woman as an adult human female. The shirt provoked a profane response from Chicago Sky players, leading the league to eject Freedom from the arena, in every possible sense. When was the last time anyone saw a player in the NBA, NFL, Major League Baseball, NHL lose their minds and their focus over a t-shirt in the stands? This is the second time in a week for the WNBA in which a team either threatened to expel or outright expelled fans for wearing t-shirts that only express support for biology as the definition of women. This isn't a sports league. It's a struggle session with cardio. It is a cult of progressivism and microcosm where dissent has to be silenced and truth banished. It may be a clown show at the WNBA, but writ large, it really is a danger to freedom, not just Enes Kanter freedom. I'm Ed Morrissey.
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5: Breaking news this hour from Town Hall. I'm Rich Thomason. The student and business visas of up to 200,000 foreign nationals may be revoked, forcing those supposedly short-term visitors to go home. They are casting ballots today in the Palmetto State.
6: South Carolina voters are deciding who will replace the late Senator Lindsey Graham in the Senate. President Trump has endorsed and campaigned for Senator Darlene Graham, Lindsey Graham's sister.
7: She will be somebody you're going to be very proud. If you vote for her, you're going to be very proud of that vote.
6: Darlene Graham is serving as an interim replacement for her brother. Her opponent is Congressman Ralph Norman, who has told supporters that while he wanted President Trump's endorsement, the voters will ultimately determine who wins.
8: I asked for the president's endorsement, didn't get it, but anybody would want the endorsement, but he chose who he did, and that's fine.
6: That audio courtesy of WSOC-TV. I'm Mike Hempen.
5: The Supreme Court has handed the Trump administration a victory regarding election integrity, concerns a presidential executive order on mail-in ballots. The plan would create a federal list of eligible voters and direct the Postal Service to deliver ballots only to those voters. Ruling 6-3, the High Court says the states that sued the administration did so improperly. When it comes to the U.S. declaration of economic war on Iran, Treasury Secretary Bessent says it is already bearing fruit.
9: Over the weekend, comments from Iranian leadership clearly acknowledged the effect of this campaign, and nations that facilitate any interactions with the regime should quickly heed our message.
5: Today, Canada is expected to announce its response to President Trump's 50% tariffs on a host of Canadian imports, $20 billion worth of goods. On Wall Street, the Dow is up 23 points, the Nasdaq ahead 104 points. More on these stories, townhall.com.
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12: From the AM 1640, The Answer news desk, I'm Dave King. Washington County investigators have identified the five

0: People found dead at a secluded property near Forest Grove over the weekend. Authorities say three generations of the Kimsey family were among the victims. Investigators believe 36-year-old Benjamin Parker was responsible. His body was later found inside a vehicle in Enumclaw, Washington. In Clark County, a wildfire near Yakult triggered a Level 3 Go Now evacuation order on Monday afternoon. The fire was burning west of Highway 503 between Hidden Meadows Drive and Mountain View Drive. Crews were using engines, brush rigs, and water tenders to try to slow the spread of the fire. Oregon leaders say they'll keep fighting to protect vote-by-mail after a U.S. Supreme Court ruling gave the Trump administration the green light to move ahead with new mail voting restrictions. State officials say Oregon's vote-by-mail system will remain in place for the fall's elections. Portland police are now investigating a homicide after a man who was badly burned in Old Town last week died from his injuries. Investigators say 54-year-old Anthony Knights was found with severe burns near Northwest Davis and Nato on August 18th. Police say the suspect has not been found. Well, it's tough news for Rip City. Trailblazers starting guard Shaedon Sharpe is expected to miss significant time after suffering a knee injury. ESPN is reporting that Sharpe tore a meniscus and could be sidelined for about 6 months. You can always get the latest news at theanswerportland.com.
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2: Pretty warm today, but our temperatures are going on a little cooling trend starting tomorrow. Mix of sun and clouds, and we're in the upper 80s for today's high. Overnight, upper 50s and clear, and then a little bit of fog in the morning on Wednesday. Sunny and will be a little cooler. Our high stays around 80. You can always get the latest weather at theanswerportland.com. I'm meteorologist Steve Hamilton on AM 1640. The Answer.
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0: Stacey Garrity, and I'm running for governor of Pennsylvania. Pennsylvania's current governor, Josh Shapiro, and his Democrat Party have made a dangerous and catastrophic turn towards the failed and dangerous policies of radical socialism. Shapiro has proven he will not stand up against this movement that threatens to undo 250 years of freedom's progress and promise in America. There is no longer anything democratic about today's Democrat Party. Pennsylvania is the birthplace of American liberty, and it remains a keystone state in this fight today. This Commonwealth is where we declared our independence and where our Constitution was formed. 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
1: 25 past the hour, big night last night over on Fox News where Abdul El Sayed sat down with Jesse Waters. Wow. What an crazy conversation. Abdul El Sayed is good. He's sharp, quick on his feet, far left, lunatic, radical extremist, but boy, he comes across as kind of a smiling, cunning guy. And then the things that come out of his mouth, reparations, just Green New Deal, socialized health care, which would bankrupt the government. More on that here in just a moment. In the meantime, back to your calls, 800-655-MIKE. Here's Ray on the Mike Gallagher Show. Hey, Ray, welcome to WRHI in Rock Hill, South Carolina. How are you, sir?
2: Doing fine. Thank you very much.
1: Good. What's up?
2: I've been listening to the Lindsey Graham uses of the last name and stuff. And
1: yeah.
2: I don't have a problem with it. I think you should. You've got a good point. But on the other hand, name recognition means a lot. And the fact that the Senate is so close, the majority, that I would strongly encourage her to use that last name. And
1: so name recognition is a lot, but her name is Nardone.
2: And it's also Graham.
1: Okay. I don't know. This has stuck in my craw ever since she dropped her married name. Because to me, you don't brand a candidate or a politician like you do a jar of mayonnaise. You don't say, well, I'm the Graham brand, not the Nardone brand. Although I noticed Congressman Norman got kind of a chuckle out of me, insisting on calling her Darlene Graham Nardone. To me, it kind of cheapens the process. To me, it sort of says, look at, I want you to make sure you vote for me simply because of my brother, not because of me. Steve's in Anderson, South Carolina. Steve, how you doing, sir?
3: Hey, good morning. Calling from the Lowe's here in Anderson, South Carolina.
1: Gotcha.
3: So I'm a little distracted.
1: No worries.
3: First of all, I don't understand why we're voting for a legacy like her. Her brother went right from college right into the Air Force National Guard as a lawyer, and then right into politics on Strom Thurmond's coattails. So why would we vote for her? And then she made a debacle of national security. She said she didn't know anything about it. That's not
1: her
3: thing.
1: Did you hear me ask Ralph Norman what was going through his mind when she said national security isn't my thing? I mean, Steve,
3: yeah.
1: I about fell off the couch. I've never seen a politician say something like that in public.
3: She could have any number of things. The border is a national security threat. Iran's a national security. She could have went on about five or six different things on a national security threat that we have to this nation right now.
1: Right,
3: but she didn't.
1: Right.
3: She just like drew a blank. But back to the legacy thing, I didn't vote for Lindsey Graham. I haven't voted.
1: I got it. But many did, and people, all again, as I pointed out, he never had trouble winning re-election. I want to share with you what CBS's Ed O'Keefe reported in a press appearance where Darlene basically said we'll have to elect her to find out what her plans are. Oh boy.
4: Foundations of Freedom, a look at America's founding principles and the leaders who shaped our nation.
5: Near the end of the Revolutionary War, George Washington received a letter from one of his own officers. Colonel Louis Nicola suggested that America might be better served by a monarchy, with Washington himself as king. Washington firmly rejected the idea. He had spent years leading Americans in a fight for independence from a monarchy. He would not see that victory end with America creating a king of its own. He understood that the cause of the revolution was greater than any one man. His example reminds us that power can be offered, earned, or taken. But character determines whether we use it for ourselves or remain faithful to something greater.
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6: The Answer. With SRN News, I'm Bob Agnew in Washington. Canada set to announce retaliatory tariffs against the U.S. after relations deteriorated sharply on Monday. President Trump told Canadian leaders who, in his words, fall in line or face consequences far worse than the existing tariffs. Prime Minister Mark Carney accused Washington of trying to subordinate Canada. The president also threatened new 50% tariffs on Canadian vehicles, auto parts, and steel. Carney said U.S. trade demand showed Washington wanted to, quote, destroy our major industries. President Trump says he's trying to level a playing field with Canada through those tariffs, but his approach could complicate Republicans' efforts to defend their Senate majority in November. Five states with critical Senate races count Canada as a major trading partner. On Wall Street, investors aren't sure what to make of all the latest discussions. The Dow is doing well. It's up 64 points. The NASDAQ up about 130. This is SRN News.
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7: From the AM 1640, The Answer news desk, I'm Dave King. Washington County investigators have identified the five people found dead at a secluded property near Forest Grove over the weekend. Authorities say three generations of the Kimsey family were among the victims. Investigators believe 36-year-old Benjamin Parker was responsible. His body was later found inside a vehicle in Enumclaw, Washington. In Clark County, a wildfire near Yakult triggered a Level 3 Go Now evacuation order on Monday afternoon. The fire was burning west of Highway 503 between Hidden Meadows Drive and Mountain View Drive. Crews were using engines, brush rigs, and water tenders to try to slow the spread of the fire. Oregon leaders say they'll keep fighting to protect vote by mail after a U.S. Supreme Court ruling gave the Trump administration the green light to move ahead with new mail voting restrictions. State officials say Oregon's vote by mail system will remain in place for the fall's elections. Portland police are now investigating a homicide after a man who was badly burned in Old Town last week died from his injuries. Investigators say 54-year-old Anthony Knights was found with severe burns near Northwest Davis and Nato on August 18th. Police say the suspect has not been found. Well, it's tough news for Rip City. Trailblazers starting guard Shaedon Sharpe is expected to miss significant time after suffering a knee injury. ESPN is reporting that Sharpe tore a meniscus and could be sidelined for about 6 months. You can always get the latest news at theanswerportland.com.
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8: Pretty warm today, but our temperatures are going on a little cooling trend starting tomorrow. Mix of sun and clouds, and we're in the upper 80s for today's high. Overnight, upper 50s and clear, and then a little bit of fog in the morning on Wednesday. Sunny and will be a little cooler. Our high stays around 80. You can always get the latest weather at theanswerportland.com. I'm meteorologist Steve Hamilton on AM 1640, The Answer.
0: Town Hall News, where conservative voices cut through the noise from breaking headlines to fearless opinion. 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Written by people who actually believe what you believe. Town Hall tells the stories the corporate press buries. 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
5: News this hour at Town Hall. I'm Bob Agnew in Washington. The U.S. Supreme Court on Monday delivering an initial victory to the administration in its effort to strengthen mail-in ballot security ahead of the midterm election, something that's opposed by Democrats. As Bernie Bennett reports, nothing has changed so far with the voting.
6: The High Court said Monday it was too early for Democratic-run states to challenge it in June when they convinced a federal judge in Boston to freeze the order before November's election. That effectively restarts the legal fight over the order in an increasingly compressed timeline, with initial ballots scheduled to be sent to North Carolina's overseas and military voters in just over a week on September 4th. The Trump administration late Monday filed a motion asking that a second injunction be removed and has posted new regulations from the Postal Service that would go into effect Tuesday if the legal pathway is fully cleared. Bernie Bennett in Washington.
5: South Carolina voters among those heading to the polls today in a special runoff election.
7: South Carolina voters are deciding who will replace the late Senator Lindsey Graham in the Senate. President Trump has endorsed and campaigned for Senator Darlene Graham, Lindsey Graham's sister.
8: She will be somebody you're going to be very proud. You vote for her, you're going to be very proud of that vote.
7: Darlene Graham is serving as an interim replacement for her brother. Her opponent is Congressman Ralph Norman.
5: And that is Mike Hempen reporting. President Trump and the Education Secretary Linda McMahon hosting students and parents at the White House on Monday talking about education issues, but the president also touting the new ballroom project.
9: We're building outside. We're building a beautiful heliport, which has been asked for many, many years. A helicopter would land on wet grass, and it was bad and dangerous. And as you know, over there, we're building a military complex and a ballroom that will...
5: The president used a back-to-school event at the Rose Garden to highlight the administration's efforts as well. It's school choice, and a new academic year should feature more parents having more options in educating their children. More from townhall.com.
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14: From the AM 1640, The Answer news desk, I'm Dave King. Washington County investigators have identified the five people found dead at a secluded property near Forest Grove over the weekend. Authorities believe 36-year-old Benjamin Parker was responsible. Detectives say Parker was dating one of the victims. His body was later found inside a vehicle behind a Safeway in Washington. A Portland man is suing Kaiser Permanente and several doctors, claiming they failed to properly diagnose and treat a heart condition before he suffered cardiac arrest in 2025. The lawsuit says Matthew Williamson later had both legs amputated. He's now seeking nearly $534 million in damages. A proposed 500,000-square-foot data center near Liberty High School is getting some attention in Hillsboro. A developer filed plans for the project just before the city's temporary moratorium took effect. Officials say the facility would be less than 200 feet away from the school. Portland travelers may be getting a little more for their money. A new study ranked PDX ninth in the country for the best domestic flight deals, with the average round-trip ticket costing about $220.

0: this hour at townhall.com. I'm Bob Agnew in Washington. Senator Darlene Graham and Representative Ralph Norman are neck and neck in a new survey as voters head to the polls today in South Carolina to decide which Republican will be on the ballot in the midterms. Norman told the Salem Radio Network that he was not hurt by the fact that President Trump, who he has always supported, chose to endorse his rival in this case.
1: I don't get hurt in politics. I really don't. I don't take it personally. Here's what I do not understand. We're at a tipping point in this country. My battle is not with Ms. Dordogne, my battle is with the socialists and the communists that are taking this country and the Muslims. That's our battle.
0: Either way, Norman says that at least Republicans will have a conservative winner. Arkansas Senator Tom Cotton told the Salem Radio Network Operation Economic Outcast should be extremely effective against Iran.
2: I commend the Secretary for taking these important steps right now. Maybe the single best tool we have for putting pressure on Iran is the economic pressure. The blockade is imposed on them. That's up to $500 million a day in lost revenue for the outlaw terrorist regime.
0: And that is Senator Tom Cotton. Officials say the U.S. is set for the largest mass visa revocation in history, targeting up to 200,000 foreigners.
3: For years, non-immigrant B1 and B2 visas, designed for brief business trips, family vacations, or medical consultations, had functioned as a tacit backdoor into the country. Enter on a tourist visa, overstay the welcome, and file an asylum claim to anchor yourself indefinitely while the courts churn through a legal backlog measured in years. Now, under the Trump administration, the rule of law is being restored. In coordination with the Department of Homeland Security, the State Department is preparing to execute the largest single mass visa revocation in American history, targeting up to 200,000 tourists and business visas issued between 2016 and 2026 to individuals who subsequently claimed asylum. Bernie Bennett, Washington.
0: More at townhall.com.
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7: From the AM 1640, The Answer news desk, I'm Dave King. Washington County investigators have identified the five people found dead at a secluded property near Forest Grove over the weekend. Authorities believe 36-year-old Benjamin Parker was responsible. Detectives say Parker was dating one of the victims. His body was later found inside a vehicle behind a Safeway in Washington. A Portland man is suing Kaiser Permanente and several doctors, claiming they failed to properly diagnose and treat a heart condition before he suffered cardiac arrest in 2025. The lawsuit says Matthew Williamson later had both legs amputated. He's now seeking nearly $534 million in damages. A proposed 500,000-square-foot data center near Liberty High School is getting some attention in Hillsboro. A developer filed plans for the project just before the city's temporary moratorium took effect. Officials say the facility would be less than 200 feet away from the school. Portland travelers may be getting a little more for their money. A new study ranked PDX ninth in the country for the best domestic flight deals, with the average round-trip ticket costing about $226. The report looked at airfare prices, discounts, and how often good deals are available. The Portland Fire have officially introduced their new mascot. It's Rose, the glitter-breathing dragon. That's right. The team says Rose represents Portland's creative spirit and is always ready to bring the heat. You can always get the latest news at theanswerportland.com.
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8: Plenty of sunshine over the next couple of days. No big storms coming in. Will be pretty hot today. Our high going into the upper 80s. We should get sunshine, upper 50s, and some clouds for the overnight hours. Then we'll cool off quite a bit on Wednesday, about 80 on the high and sunny. A few clouds and upper 70s on Thursday. You can always get the latest weather at the Answer Portland.

0: ballot security ahead of the 2026 midterms.
1: In a 6-3 ruling, the justices lifted a lower court injunction blocking key provisions of President Trump's executive order in California and 22 other states. The plan would create a federal list of eligible voters and direct the Postal Service to deliver ballots only to those voters. The White House calls the measures common sense steps to protect election integrity. Ken Lorman reporting.
0: A newspaper has been ordered to rehire an employee who trashed Turning Point USA founder Charlie Kirk after he was killed.
2: The Washington Post has been ordered to reinstate the fired columnist who went off bashing conservative Charlie Kirk after he was assassinated. An arbitrator forcing the newspaper to give a platform to the former Global Opinions editor Karen Atia, despite her remarks on social media, and that the Washington Post did not have good and sufficient cause to fire the opinion columnist.
0: That is correspondent Laura Winters reporting, and we're getting sad news today for country music fans in particular. Media reports say that famed singer and songwriter Dolly Parton has now passed away at the age of 80. More on these stories at townhall.com.
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5: From the AM 1640, The Answer news desk, I'm Dave King. Washington County investigators have identified the five people found dead at a secluded property near Forest Grove over the weekend. Authorities believe 36-year-old Benjamin Parker was responsible. Detectives say Parker was dating one of the victims. His body was later found inside a vehicle behind a Safeway in Washington. A Portland man is suing Kaiser Permanente and several doctors, claiming they failed to properly diagnose and treat a heart condition before he suffered cardiac arrest in 2025. The lawsuit says Matthew Williamson later had both legs amputated. He's now seeking nearly $534 million in damages. A proposed 500,000-square-foot data center near Liberty High School is getting some attention in Hillsboro. A developer filed plans for the project just before the city's temporary moratorium took effect. Officials say the facility would be less than 200 feet away from the school. Portland travelers may be getting a little more for their money. A new study ranked PDX ninth in the country for the best domestic flight deals, with the average round-trip ticket costing about $226. The report looked at airfare prices, discounts, and how often good deals are available. The Portland Fire have officially introduced their new mascot. It's Rose, the glitter-breathing dragon. That's right. The team says Rose represents Portland's creative spirit and is always ready to bring the heat. You can always get the latest news at theanswerportland.com.
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6: Plenty of sunshine over the next couple of days. No big storms coming in. Will be pretty hot today. Our high going into the upper 80s. We should get sunshine, upper 50s, and some clouds for the overnight hours. Then we'll cool off quite a bit on Wednesday, about 80 on the high and sunny. Few clouds and upper 70s on Thursday. You can always get the latest weather at theanswerportland.com. I'm meteorologist Steve Hamilton on AM 1640. The Answer.
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4: Town Hall News, where conservative voices cut through the noise from breaking headlines to fearless opinion. 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
0: Hewitt, up at noon. Now, back to Scott Jennings on The Answer. Western civilization and delivering common sense for the American people. Ladies and gentlemen, here's Scott Jennings.
4: It is Tuesday, August the 25th. This is Scott Jennings broadcasting for Salem, and I have an unfortunate task to bring you sad breaking news this hour. Legendary singer, songwriter, and country music icon Dolly Parton has died at the age of 80. Her nephew, Brian Seaver, has revealed this news just a few moments ago in a social media post. He has confirmed the death of Dolly Parton. Dolly Parton, 80 years old. Her career spanned decades. It included Grammy wins, several roles in movies, and later in life, she had a musical even written about her life titled Dolly. Parton was preceded in death by her husband of nearly 60 years, Carl Thomas Dean, who died in March of 2025.

0: You know, we hear a lot these days about conviction, but real conviction isn't measured by what you say when it's easy. It is measured by what you're willing to do when your beliefs are tested. And that's what makes Charlie Kirk, American Martyr, worth watching. Oh, our friend Charlie. At its heart, this is not a political story. It is the story of a man whose Christian faith shaped his character, guided his decisions, and gave him the courage to stand firm in the face of opposition. Charlie understood that faith isn't something that we practice for an hour on Sunday and then leave it behind. It's meant to influence how we live, how we lead, and how we serve others every day. Charlie's story challenges each of us to consider the legacy that we're building through our own faithfulness and whether we are willing to live boldly for Christ when it matters most. Go to angel.com/SJ. Do it today. Become an Angel Guild member. And when you do, you can watch Charlie Kirk, American Martyr, and help bring more stories of faith, courage, and conviction to audiences around the world.
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0: put it in the races that they that are questionable, that they really need a conservative to keep the majority. I don't understand that.
1: Senator Lindsey Graham passed away earlier this year. Congressman Norman was interviewed by the Salem Radio Network. Despite ongoing tensions in the Strait of Hormuz, things are booming on Wall Street right now. 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
5: From the AM 1640, The Answer news desk, I'm Dave King. Washington County investigators have identified the five people found dead at a secluded property near Forest Grove over the weekend. Authorities believe 36-year-old Benjamin Parker was responsible. Detectives say Parker was dating one of the victims. His body was later found inside a vehicle behind a Safeway in Washington. A Portland man is suing Kaiser Permanente and several doctors, claiming they failed to properly diagnose and treat a heart condition before he suffered cardiac arrest in 2025. The lawsuit says Matthew Williamson later had both legs amputated. He's now seeking nearly $534 million in damages. A proposed 500,000-square-foot data center near Liberty High School is getting some attention in Hillsboro. A developer filed plans for the project just before the city's temporary moratorium took effect. Officials say the facility would be less than 200 feet away from the school. Portland travelers may be getting a little more for their money. A new study ranked PDX ninth in the country for the best domestic flight deals, with the average round-trip ticket costing about $226. The report looked at airfare prices, discounts, and how often good deals are available. The Portland Fire have officially introduced their new mascot. It's Rose, the glitter-breathing dragon. That's right. The team says Rose represents Portland's creative spirit and is always ready to bring the heat. You can always get the latest news at theanswerportland.com.
6: Beckett's amazing. He's a miracle child. In the mornings, he'll wake up and he roll the shades up and, Dada, it's time to get up. It's a bright, beautiful day.
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10: Plenty of sunshine over the next couple of days. No big storms coming in. Will be pretty hot today. Our high going into the upper 80s. We should get sunshine, upper 50s, and some clouds for the overnight hours. Then we'll cool off quite a bit on Wednesday, about 80 on the high and sunny. A few clouds and upper 70s on Thursday. You can always get the latest weather at theanswerportland.com. I'm meteorologist Steve Hamilton on AM 1640, The Answer.
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13: Morning, glory, and evening, grace, America. I'm Hugh Hewitt. Welcome. Good to have you with me today on this Tuesday. A lot going on. I want to go right to the Michigan Senate race, where Abdul El-Sayed is sinking like a rock. He's desperate.

0: It takes a particular kind of performer to be able to do Johnny Carson, Kermit the Frog, Rock and Roll Hall of Fame, be a philanthropist, be beloved by everyone, and I think it's in the fact that she came from nothing, worked, was invariably of good humor. I never interviewed her, never met her, but I know the people in Tennessee are mourning. I know people like Schroeder and Mrs. Schroeder are cast down, all the people who love Dollywood, but look, she's in heaven. She's just fine. She's a good old Christian woman, and she's having a blast right now. What did D.W. Moody say? Someday you will hear that I'm dead. That is a lie. I've never been more alive than I am that day. And so it is for Dolly Parton. More coming up. Don't go anywhere. I'm Hugh Hewitt.
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4: News this hour at Town Hall. I'm Bob Agnew in Washington. Sad news today in the world of country music and music of all kinds. The passing of an icon, President Trump reacting to the death of country music legend Dolly Parton, who died at the age of 80.
5: President Trump taking to his Truth Social page, reacting to the death of Dolly Parton. He writes, "Very sad to report that Dolly Parton, one of the greatest country singers and far beyond ever, has just passed away. This is a true loss for millions of people. There has never been anyone like her and never will. In her honor, I am lowering the American flag throughout the United States for a one-week period beginning tonight at 6 p.m. Rest in peace, Dolly. The world loves you."
4: It's correspondent Laura Winters reporting. The Supreme Court has delivered an initial victory to the administration in its effort to strengthen mail-in ballot security, but that doesn't change anything so far.
6: The High Court said Monday it was too early for Democratic-run states to challenge it in June when they convinced a federal judge in Boston to freeze the order before November's election. That effectively restarts the legal fight over the order in an increasingly compressed timeline, with initial ballots scheduled to be sent to North Carolina's overseas and military voters in just over a week.
4: That is correspondent Bernie Bennett reporting. On Wall Street, the Dow's up 171 points at the closing bell. Jennifer King reporting on the latest measure of consumer confidence.
7: The consumer confidence index dropped this month, dipping 0.8 points to a lukewarm 89.4 in August. Compare that to early

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2: From the AM 1640, The Answer news desk, I'm Dave King. Washington County investigators have identified the five people found dead at a secluded property near Forest Grove over the weekend. Authorities believe 36-year-old Benjamin Parker was responsible. Detectives say Parker was dating one of the victims. His body was later found inside a vehicle behind a Safeway in Washington. A Portland man is suing Kaiser Permanente and several doctors, claiming they failed to properly diagnose and treat a heart condition before he suffered cardiac arrest in 2025. The lawsuit says Matthew Williamson later had both legs amputated. He's now seeking nearly $534 million in damages. A proposed 500,000-square-foot data center near Liberty High School is getting some attention in Hillsboro. A developer filed plans for the project just before the city's temporary moratorium took effect. Officials say the facility would be less than 200 feet away from the school. Portland travelers may be getting a little more for their money. A new study ranked PDX ninth in the country for the best domestic flight deals, with the average round-trip ticket costing about $226. The report looked at airfare prices, discounts, and how often good deals are available. The Portland Fire have officially introduced their new mascot. It's Rose, the glitter-breathing dragon. That's right. The team says Rose represents Portland's creative spirit and is always ready to bring the heat. You can always get the latest news at theanswerportland.com.
3: When a nation drifts, the church faces a choice. 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
6: Dry and very warm and toasty weather remaining in the forecast for today. High temperature from the mid to upper 80s. We cannot rule out some haze. Increasing cloudiness for the overnight hours in our low upper 50s. Becoming mostly sunny for tomorrow. Highs are back down to about 80. Clouds give way to sunshine on Thursday with pleasant temperatures, mid to upper 70s. You can always get the latest weather at theanswerportland.com. I'm meteorologist Jennifer Naramore on AM 1640, The Answer.
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7: Welcome back, America. I'm Hugh Hewitt, joined by Brett Baer, host of Special Report on Fox News every night at 6 p.m. That, of course, is Dolly Parton, passed away today at the age of 80. Brett, you've interviewed everybody over your long run at Fox. Did you ever get a chance to interview Dolly Parton?
8: I didn't interview her. I did meet her at an event in D.C. and also, I'm pretty sure, at an event in Nashville. So I chatted with her, but I did not interview her. I had obviously other colleagues at Fox that she appeared on Fox and Friends a number of times, and she was larger than life. You know, there's only a few people that when they pass, everybody says, "Oh, you know, that's."
7: And they stop. I'm making a list: Princess Diana, Michael Jackson, John Lennon. Forced themselves into the news cycle. And, you know, someday Julie Andrews will and Paul McCartney. But there aren't many that forced themselves into the news cycle and other than a passing way, are there?

0: Desk. I'm Dave King. Washington County investigators have identified the five people found dead at a secluded property near Forest Grove over the weekend. Authorities believe 36-year-old Benjamin Parker was responsible. Detectives say Parker was dating one of the victims. His body was later found inside a vehicle behind a Safeway in Washington. A Portland man is suing Kaiser Permanente and several doctors, claiming they failed to properly diagnose and treat a heart condition before he suffered cardiac arrest in 2025. The lawsuit says Matthew Williamson later had both legs amputated. He's now seeking nearly $534 million in damages. A proposed 500,000-square-foot data center near Liberty High School is getting some attention in Hillsboro. A developer filed plans for the project just before the city's temporary moratorium took effect. Officials say the facility would be less than 200 feet away from the school. Portland travelers may be getting a little more for their money. A new study ranked PDX ninth in the country for the best domestic flight deals, with the average round-trip ticket costing about $226. The report looked at airfare prices, discounts, and how often good deals are available. The Portland Fire have officially introduced their new mascot. It's Rose, the glitter-breathing dragon. That's right. The team says Rose represents Portland's creative spirit and is always ready to bring the heat. You can always get the latest news at theanswerportland.com.
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7: Dry and very warm and toasty weather remaining in the forecast for today. High temperature from the mid to upper 80s. We cannot rule out some haze. Increasing cloudiness for the overnight hours in our low upper 50s. Becoming mostly sunny for tomorrow. Highs are back down to about 80. Clouds give way to sunshine on Thursday with pleasant temperatures mid to upper 70s. You can always get the latest weather at theanswerportland.com. I'm meteorologist Jennifer Naramore on AM 1640, The Answer.
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8: Morning glory and evening grace, America. I'm Hugh Hewitt, joined this hour, at least the first half hour, by Matt Continetti. Matt is a Wall Street Journal columnist at the Free Expression Vertical. Matt is also the head of domestic policy studies at the American Enterprise Institute, and he's in the brand new, beautifully lit AEI studios, which Dwayne was telling him resembles Studio 54 from our youth, and all we need is a ball on the top with some sparkles, Matt, and it'll be just totally come together. You'll be able to open a Twitch channel like Hassan Piker. You know, AI needs a Twitch channel, don't you think?
9: We do. I'll put my lava lamp right next to my portrait of Charles Krauthammer here, and we'll have a psychedelic Hugh Hewitt segment twice a week.
8: Well, you know, the

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2: 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It goes to another country. Why do we want that? It's a race to the far left Islamist wing of the party.
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3: Dry and very warm and toasty weather remaining in the forecast for today. High temperature from the mid to upper 80s. We cannot rule out some haze. Increasing cloudiness for the overnight hours in our low upper 50s. Becoming mostly sunny for tomorrow. Highs are back down to about 80. Clouds give way to sunshine on Thursday with pleasant temperatures, mid to upper 70s. You can always get the latest weather at theanswerportland.com. 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